0: K-Bear 104.1, Alaska's hottest country and Ford on board. And when you've been having a week full of Mondays, we're here to the rescue. It's Steve Franklin and the 720 Funny in the morning time, and we got the 420 Funny here in the afternoon to keep you smiling and styling. 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Like the humor of Lenny Schmidt.
1: I was in quarantine with my two teenage daughters. Yeah, I want to die. You can only be called boomer so many times in your own house. You know, they think they're so funny. You know what boomer means, Dad? And I'm like, does it mean guy who pays all the bills? My oldest moved in with me a long time, about a year and a half, 2 years ago. 2 years ago, she moved. She goes to college out in L.A. She moved in with me, and she's been there for a while. And this is back when the world was normal, and I was traveling all the time. And my friends are like, aren't you worried about traveling all the time? You know, your daughter's home. She's like 18, 19 years old. I'm like, no, I am not. I'm not. She's the most well-behaved daughter I have. She tells on herself. You ever have a kid like, you know what? 12 years of Catholic school. That's what it is. She's guilty constantly. She'll call me on the phone when she messes up. She's like, Dad, I just want you to know I was out 5 minutes past curfew. But I would have never known. She didn't even have a curfew. She's uptight. Here's how uptight she is. I bought her tickets 8 years ago for the Miley Cyrus Wrecking Ball Tour. Right? And I gave them to her, and she looks at me and goes, we are not going to this show. And I'm like, why? She goes, this is a completely inappropriate show. Right? Which is why I wanted to go. Seriously. So I took my neighbor kids. I don't need that. Those tickets cost a lot. $3.50 a pop. It's not, she's up to, she's very, she's strict too. The roles are reversed in my house. It's all messed up. I can't handle it. You know, she's almost too good. She doesn't drink, doesn't stay out late, doesn't do anything. She's hard. I came home the other night, 3 o'clock in the morning. I walk in the door, right? Lights are out. I walk in, close the door, lights kick on. Where have you been? I'm like, out! I'm 56. I can do whatever I want. She's like, is that liquor I smell? I go, yes, it is liquor you smell. Daddy drinks grown-up juice. She's like, well, not in my house. I'm like, wait, what? Now I have a curfew. They don't even know I'm here. I left. I snuck out. There's a watermelon in my bag with two masks on right now.
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0: Moderate to heavy traffic volumes now. New Seward Highway between Tudor and the Ingra Gamble split. No incidents or accidents. And your Fifth Avenue fun begins right now at the Circle K. That's Time Saver Traffic.
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0: Let's look out the Bear Den weekend weather window, courtesy of Belong Chiropractic. Enjoying our sunshine today, clear tonight, down to around 47. And we'll enjoy some sun tomorrow with a high in the upper 60s before the rain moves back in late afternoon. So go out and enjoy as much of Bear Paw as you can. As we get back to Alaska's hottest country, it's Dan and Shay.

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1: Northbound from Scooter Avenue, pretty much through 36th Avenue is stop and go. Bit of a struggle westbound Tudor now between Arctic and Minnesota. Definitely watch your speed as you approach Eagle River. That's Time Saver Traffic.
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We've got Max McKnone, Craig Morgan, and Taylor Swift on the way. Here's Jason Aldean on K-Bear.

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It's the K-Bear Commercial Free Zone, courtesy of Young's Gear, Ford on Board. I'm always marveling at how much we can get into 1 hour. Got Lainey Wilson on the way, my favorite T-Bird throwback, Cody Johnson, John Morgan. Here's Luke Bryan, Drunk on You on K-Bear.

0: look at KBAR Time Saver Traffic is brought to us by Midas of Alaska.
1: Pockets of slow eastbound northern lights beginning at Princeton Avenue, pretty much off and on up through Arca Drive. DeBar eastbound also struggling. That's in front of Alaska Regional Hospital up through Airport Heights. And you'll definitely want to watch your speed on the outbound Glen between Boniface and Muldoon. Time saver traffic.
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10: Mary Peltola is not owned by billionaires. She believes government should work for the people, and that starts with fixing this rigged system.
11: Congress is half millionaires. It was not designed for that. It was designed to reflect the working people of Alaska. 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We've got to stop the ability for people to line their own pockets. We've got to enact term limits. 12 years in the Senate. If you can't get it done in that amount of time, go home. 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We need to show our leadership in Alaska.
10: Alaska's families deserve a fighter. The next senator from Alaska should be somebody who never forgets who she works for. And that person is Mary Peltola.
0: I'm Mary Peltola, and I approve this message.
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14: Ought to be a beautiful morning tomorrow, a beautiful night tonight. Down to 47 for the overnight low. Tomorrow's high in the mid to upper 60s before the rain comes back in the afternoon. As we get back to Alaska's hottest country with Corey Kent and Co. 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

0: 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Taylor Swift says she loves her haters.
1: Yeah, criticism has been a huge fuel for me. It's been a huge jumping off point, like a creative writing prompt or something. Like blank space would not exist if I hadn't had people being like, here's a slideshow of all her boyfriends. And then Anti-Hero, that song doesn't exist if I don't get criticized for every aspect of my personality. But I think a little bit of it, you gotta just be like, this is part of it. If it's an interesting point to you to kind of respond to, then that's a gift for you to be able to write something. Don't respond to like trolls in your comments. That's not what we want from you. We want your art.
0: And Ella Langley says she loves hanging out with her fellow country female artists.
2: I don't know what I would have done or what I continue to do without it. Seriously,
3: everything.
2: Even the other day, me and Lainey were hanging out, and we were just curled up on the couch with a glass of wine, and I was like, oh, I need you to hear everything right now. She's like, tell me, you know. She was doing the same for me, and you feel so safe to know you're not just going through this all by yourself.
3: Yeah.
2: Because it's like the most exciting thing that can happen to you, especially when you're a big dreamer. I think all three of us are big, big dreamers. So every day I wake up and some type of dream's coming true, you know, and your adrenaline's up here, but then there's also all these other things and you're handling so much and trying to figure out how to navigate that. And so to have other women specifically to do that.
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4: It's time for the K-Bear Fishing Report, brought to you by Indian Valley Meats, Pioneer Door, and Belon Chiropractic. In Anchorage, Ship Creek is now closed to all sports fishing through July 13th. Local lakes are producing excellent Arctic grayling and rainbow trout on small spinners, beadhead nymphs, and streamers. Eagle River remains closed to king salmon fishing. In the Mat-Su, rainbow trout and Arctic char action remains good in the area lakes. Susitna and Little Sioux drainages remain closed to king salmon. Out on the Kenai, sockeye fishing continues to improve on the Kenai and Russian rivers. Try red flies, beads, or floss rigs. Bag limits on the Russian and Upper Kenai have increased, but the Kenai early and late run king salmon fisheries are closed. In Homer and Seward, halibut, lingcod, and rockfish fishing is excellent. Large jigs tipped with herring, octopus, or salmon belly are producing the best catches. Seward Lagoon's youth-only fishery has been extended through July. Before you head out, always check current emergency orders and regulations with Alaska Fish and Game. Don't forget your fishing license. Good luck and tight lines.
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1: How often do you eat a glizzy? 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

0: 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Speed up. This is the summer of Red, White, and Fuel. Every Friday, we're giving away free gas, $250 worth, just for listening to the show. Congratulations to Michael OAS. I'm going to say OAS. OAS. I don't know how to pronounce that last name. I'm giving it my best shot, but Michael lives in Grays Lake, Illinois. 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

0: nobody can really deny that 90s country is any bigger than Garth Brooks.
1: Yeah, sure, there's debates, but it's hard to deny it. I don't know if you saw this, but he is going back, bringing a reboot of the Blame It All on My Roots tour, which started 30 years ago this summer. August 21st and 22nd in Indianapolis. Go see Garth. Blame it on

Megan Moroney just dropped a tiny clue online the other day, and fans think it could mean even more new music. 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
0: Megan Maroney is out on her Cloud 9 tour, but apparently she's already thinking about what's next. She posted a short snippet of an unreleased song on social media.

0: 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Overanalyzing everything. Now, fans are wondering if she's about to surprise us with a deluxe version of Cloud 9. Honestly, wouldn't be a bad move. 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It's like Leftovers, except these actually get better. 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

Year number four of the longest ride for Fisher House is coming. 16 days out from Kickstands Up, Sunday, July 26th. 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

0: From the back roads to the back 40, Alaska's hottest country, K-Bear 104.1. Millennials have reached that magical age where we're suddenly defending the stuff we used to make fun of. It's beat up. Give you some examples here. Afternoon naps, elite. Bird watching, surprisingly relaxing. Getting excited about a new vacuum, I get it. But there's still official old people habits that deserve a little side eye, like typing every single text in all caps or calling it the YouTube like it's a fancy restaurant. There's also the Olympic level groan every time people stand up that are a little older, even though if I'm being honest, I made that same noise getting out of the couch this morning. And can we talk about wearing pants? Pants so high that they're basically a turtleneck, although my favorite on the list, they don't make them like Tom Selleck anymore. You know what? They're kind of right. That mustache could have solved international conflict. See, we all become our grandparents eventually. We just do it with better Wi-Fi.
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0: where Alaska turns it up. K-Bear 104.1, Alaska's hottest country. I say this all the time, but I'm so glad I'm not dating. So glad I'm married. First dates get built up like you're interviewing for the last available spouse on earth. It's beat up. Everybody's so focused on getting the other person to like them, they forget they're supposed to be deciding if they even like the other person. And please, don't turn the conversation into your own podcast. Ask a question, then do the crazy thing and actually listen to the answer. Also, can we retire the mandatory first date dinner? Nothing says pressure like realizing 12 minutes in, you've got another hour waiting for the check. Mini golf, farmer's market, wandering through IKEA is better than a first date dinner. If you survive arguing over fake kitchens, you've probably got a shot. And if the date goes well, text them. We're adults. Nobody's winning an Oscar for pretending they were too busy for 3 days.
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0: 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Jacob Hackworth. 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

days away from the longest ride, year number four. Got the route posted finally at Beat Up Radio on Instagram. We're going from Portland, Oregon, all the way out to Ottawa, Canada, and back, making stops in Missoula, Montana, North Dakota. We're rolling through the Twin Cities, coming back, going to hit Chicago, going to hit Niagara Falls, Milwaukee, and go through the Black Hills. 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

0: 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Chips and dip, perfect. Krispy Kreme and Girl Scout cookies, that's the kind of teamwork nobody asked for, but absolutely nobody is turning down. It's B-Dub. 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There's a Thin Mints version with chocolate icing, cookie crumbles, chocolate chips, and a mint drizzle. A Lemon Ups donut stuffed with lemon cream. And a Samoa's-inspired one loaded with caramel, chocolate, and coconut. They just hit stores for a limited time, which is probably smart. Any longer than that, we'd all be shopping for stretchy pants and pretending it was for comfort.
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0: Megan Barody is out on her Cloud 9 tour, but she might already be hinting at what's next. She posted a short clip of an unreleased song on social media that's all about a lost love. No title, no release date. Just enough to send her fans into full detective mode. Now, the big question is, are we getting a deluxe edition of Cloud 9? It would make a lot of sense. Artists have been using deluxe albums to keep the momentum going, and Megan has a habit of keeping fans fed with new music. So nothing's confirmed, but if I had to guess, I'd say there's a pretty good chance she's got something up her sleeve. That's your breakdown.
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Congratulations to Michael OAS. I think that's how you pronounce your last name. OAS? OAS? Anyway, you're from Illinois, Michael. You won free gas today. Thank you so much for listening, and we'll get you all the info you need to claim that prize. It's Beat Up. 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
3: 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I care because it's what I was put on this earth to do.
4: I'm Ben, and I work at United Healthcare. I am just one piece of a larger puzzle, but every piece matters. 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I care because I want to make a difference. 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

0: 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Here's what's happening on this week's show.
1: Do American men care more about maintaining their cars than maintaining the health of their body? A new survey may surprise you.
2: We're trying to get guys to think is your body's just like a car, and there's more than just the tires. You have to think about the whole thing. So you have your heart, your lungs, your skin, your eyes.
1: Then, many of today's workplaces have employees spanning the generations, which can lead to communication breakdowns and conflicts. What's needed to make them all work together smoothly?
3: We currently have four generations that are working in the workplace together. We've never had that happen before. How does a leader and a manager in the workplace bring together those generational differences?
1: Those two stories and much more are heading your way on this week's InfoTrack. Stick around. Our show begins right after this.
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1: Is it possible that men think more of taking care of their cars than they think about taking care of their own health? Well, a new study might suggest this with some startling findings. And to discuss this, let's welcome our guest, Dr. Jamin Brombot, who is a urologist and co-founder of the Drive for Men's Health and co-director of the Personalized Urology and Robotics Clinic. Welcome to the show.
2: Thanks for having me.
1: So tell us about this new survey about men's health.

0: them think that they're strong, rugged, and kind of, you know, indestructible?
1: I think it just comes down to mindset. When my wife has her friends over our house, they'll start asking me about questions about, you know, medicine. Whereas when I have my guy friends there, the last thing they want to do is talk about urology. So it may just be mindset. It may just be that there's not awareness. Like, guys may not know that I need to go see the doctor. It doesn't matter what your age is, 20, 30, 50, 60, 70. They may just not know the guidelines. There may not be enough public awareness on that.
0: Is the factor of men not thinking so much about their health, is that perhaps a reason that they don't live as long as women? I mean, is that one of the factors there, do you think?
1: I think so. In 1920, the gap in life expectancy was 1 year. Now it's 5 years. And think about all the technology and all the medicines and all the advances that we've had. And yet still men are doing worse and worse and worse. They may be living longer, but they're living less than their female counterparts. And if you look at the top 10 causes of death in America, men are likely to die from 9 out of 10 of them. So it's definitely, I would say, for lack of a better word, in a state of crisis. And we need to have movements like this to alter the guy's mindset and get them to think about their health. Because honestly, you know, before I got into the medical field, when I thought about men's health, I just thought about a prostate exam. And when most guys think about that, they go in the opposite direction. But what we're trying to get guys to think is your body's just like a car. And there's more than just the tires. You have to think about the whole thing. So you have your heart, your lungs, your skin, your eyes. There's so much more to your body than just your prostate. It's a global thing, and you should be thinking about all of it, not just one specific body part.
0: So how often should a man think about having a complete physical?
1: At least once a year. There are guidelines that say what you should be getting done at least once a year in terms of physical exams, in terms of labs, but at a minimum, you should be going at least once a year. And then based on your age and based on your various risk factors, your local physician may want to do some extra things or do fewer things. And sometimes these guidelines are changing, but most of them are fairly specific in what, at a bare minimum, you should be getting done.
0: And so if you have a physical once a year, your doctor can pretty much tell if some problem's starting to happen, I guess. And generally, you're going to be in pretty safe boundary as far as correcting a problem, I would think.
1: I think so. And obviously, you know, there are outliers where people get everything done and still something happens. And I think that's just chance. But overall, yes, the more you go see your physician, you're going to be able to find things and prevent things before they happen. You know, your body's just like a car, actually. If you think about it, when a warning sign goes on in your car, you go and get, you know, your pressure checked or you get your oil changed. Or if you know your tires have to be changed every 20,000 miles, you're going to go get them changed because you want to get the life out of that tire. Unfortunately, your body is not like a car in that you can't get another body. You only get one opportunity. So if you have warning signs like blood in your stool or a rash on your skin or a headache that just won't go away, those are all warning signs that you should go and seek some professional help. At the same time, you have to do the preventive and maintenance, like the oil changes in the tires. You have to get all that screening as well for your body. The only difference is, again, you can't go and get another body. You only have one, so you should make that a priority, not your car, essentially.
0: Is fear a factor with going to the doctor? And maybe even if you're seeing an alarming symptom, you're afraid to find out if it's really something bad.
1: Yes. I think there is fear of the unknown and fear of what it could be. And we just kind of put it under the rug and hope that everything will get better.
0: Is there a particular age at which you should start having annual physicals, or is it from birth, basically?
1: I would say from birth, and if you break it down by like age, and this is just generics, I'm not here to be anyone's physician, and obviously you should talk to your local professional, but you know, if you look at between age of 20 to 39, you should be getting a physical exam, your blood pressure checked, you should be getting TB skin tests, you should be getting routine blood tests every 3 years. If you haven't gotten a tetanus, get that every 10 years, and then plus or minus maybe a rectal exam. And then in that age group, self-exam for testicular cancer is very important, because that is the age group that we find the most amount of testicular cancers. So that's when we should be getting guys to do self-exams. And then obviously at any time, you know, if there's a risk for sexually transmitted diseases, do that as well. Now, based on these categories, you know, at age 40 to 50, 50 plus, you know, you add more and more and more as you go on, because as you get older, you are at risk for other things. But it's very simple. It should only be, you know, a few minutes in the doctor's office. And a lot of this stuff you can get done before you even go see the physician. And it should be a fun experience. And then a specialist usually get involved, and abnormality is found in the preventative maintenance.
0: Now, what if there's a spouse listening to this interview and she's thinking, boy, they're talking about my husband never wanting

0: to go see the doctor. What advice would you give to a caring wife who wants to get their significant other to see the doctor? What can they tell them?
1: You should not be afraid to talk to your partner, to motivate the men in their lives to take better care of themselves, because statistics are in favor of women. And they are very good advocates for themselves, and they can also be very good advocates for us as men as well. So for that wife, what I would recommend is open up that line of communication with your husband. Because research studies have shown that couples that communicate and have healthy relationships actually lead healthier physical lives as well. So opening up that line, you should not be afraid to talk to your husband about his health. And okay, if he's being stubborn, then what I usually say is you should recruit maybe one of his friends or some other family member that he may listen to. I wouldn't suggest doing this, but I have had this happen here as well. The wife will say they're going on vacation or going to lunch, and then the guy ends up at my office. I wouldn't recommend doing that because he may not be happy, but you know, you just have to start that conversation. Maybe he'll get motivated. Maybe we can become his friends and his advocates to break down that barrier to get him to go see his physician.
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1: Thank you, sir.
0: Next, today's workplaces may put teenagers next to oldsters. How are they getting along? That story, coming up.
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0: Is there a generation gap where you work? It's happening at workplaces nationwide. But how are they getting along? InfoTrack's Roy Mackey is here with the story. Roy?
8: Thanks, Chris. Our guest is industrial and organizational psychologist Dr. Lori LaCivita, and she's an expert on this generational gap in the workplace and how to close it. Dr. LaCivita, welcome to InfoTrack.
9: Hi, thanks so much for having me.
8: So tell us, what can happen when different generations come together in the same workplace?
9: You know, it's really interesting. Like we often say, multi-generational workplaces can really bring out the best and the worst of the organization and the employees that are in them, because we have to think about each generation as actually having different characteristics, different leadership styles and motivators and things that engage them. One example that I like to use is millennials, who are now the single largest segment in the workforce. Some of the characteristics that we can generalize to that particular generation is that they're very flexible and mobile, and they meet the needs of the moment, but they're also very quick and reliant on technology. So we often find that they lack some of the emotional intelligence or personal interactive skills such as the ability to build teams as well as deal with difficult people. So the positive things of each generation, characteristics-wise, we can either look at that as being a positive or a negative if, in fact, there's no balance between the generations, because each of the differences can create challenges, including miscommunication and conflict, and that really can influence a result or a lack of the ability to build strong, cohesive teams that we find are so relevant and necessary in today's workforce.
8: Do you think this is any greater of an issue today than it was two or three generations ago?
9: I think it is, because now we currently have four generations that are working in the workplace together. We've never had that happen before. And so, you know, that's why we see this as such a relevant topic, is because how does a leader and a manager in the workplace bring together those different generational differences so they can, again, form those cohesive high-performance teams?
8: You said this is the first time that we've ever had four generations in the workplace. Can you explain that? Because it seems like, wouldn't it just be the same general pool of ages there permanently?
9: Yes, but we have people that are working longer. Years ago, people would retire at retirement age or maybe even earlier than the actual retirement age. And now we see people in the workplace that are there much after retirement age, and they continue to work, which I think personally is a great thing. I think that staying active, doing something that you love, something that keeps your mind nimble and that you're able to feel like you have meaning in your life and contribute, I think that's essential to anybody's ability to really feel good and feel like they're really producing and productive in our society. And so what we see now is that we have a lot of older people that are still in the workplace, and then we see the younger people working at much younger ages than we've seen in the past. That culmination of pulling all of those elements together is really what's created the issue of having four different generations in the workplace. So you talk about traditionalists, and those are usually born between 1925 and then they go through 1945. And your baby boomers then are born 1946 to 64. And then you've got your Gen Xers who go from 65 to 1980. And then you've got your millennials who are born 1981 and after. And then we have the Gen Z or the Nexters who are coming up. They're born after 2000 and they are not in the workplace yet. But depending upon how things go, we will see that generation also come into its own.
8: You mentioned the millennials. Which group does have the greatest difficulty with this generational gap? My guess would have been the senior workers for a multitude of reasons.
9: I think everybody in their own way has some difficulty, but what I mean by difficulty is that there's a lot of lack of cohesion between the characteristics. For instance, we talk about, I think, the traditionalists or the baby boomers. So when you look at a traditionalist, you'll find that some of their characteristics are that they're team players and they have a high respect for authority and, you know, they respond very well to directive leadership, and seniority and age is essential to them. And then when you look at the millennial in comparison, as I said earlier, they like to work in a flexible environment. They don't really respond well to directive leadership. They are very much involved in multitasking and in being able to kind of form their own work schedule. So then in comparison to them, we have the baby boomers, and they, being different, they have more of a team orientation and they're interested in personal growth, but they're extremely usually sensitive to feedback. So you take all of these different characteristics that we're talking about and you put them all together on one team. How do you actually work with that team to make it a cohesive team? That's the question that we deal with as IO psychologists in the workplace.
8: And one of the things that you focus on in particular is something called emotional intelligence. Can you just explain what that is?
9: Yes, absolutely. If you think about it, we're born with our thinking potential that we measure as IQ or general intelligence. And that's pretty much set throughout our lifetime with very little variance. The good news is that emotional intelligence, or EI, is something that can be enhanced and developed. So EI is really a measure of our ability to understand our own emotions and their effects as well as those of other people. In addition to being able to really read the current in the environment, which then gives us the tools across generations to understand our emotions and those of others to more effectively address and engage each other. A good example of that I see, something that will resonate probably with all of us and something I think I've probably experienced myself, you know, we've all wanted to go to our boss and ask for a raise or a promotion. And so you kind of think about in your mind how you want to address that, what you're going to say to your boss. Kind of try to anticipate how his reaction to you is going to be. So you go in to see your boss the next day, or and he or she begins the conversation by saying how bad the quarter is, about how return on investment is low, really worried about having to act upon doing layoffs later on in the year, and just very concerned about the financial status of the organization. So if you're not reading that cue and you're paying too much attention to what you want to say rather than what that individual is saying to you, and that current, what we call the emotional current in the room, you're probably going to ask for that raise in a very inopportune time, and more than likely you're going to have a negative outcome. And so somebody that's really aware of what's going on around them and not being so primarily focused on themselves and their own intent is someone that would have a strong degree of emotional intelligence. And so that's, again, what we do as industrial organizational psychologists. We help employees and organizations reach their full potential by being able to understand the emotions of what drives them as well as the emotions of others.
8: Our guest on InfoTrack is industrial and organizational psychologist Dr. Lori LaCivita, and we're discussing the generation gap in today's workplace and how to close that generation gap and maybe even to take advantage of it. Dr. LaCivita, I understand in some cases hiring managers actually are placing a pretty strong emphasis on emotional intelligence in the hiring process. What advice can you offer to a potential job applicant who may be a little concerned about that?
9: There's categories of EI. So we have the overall overarching score, the overarching level of emotional intelligence that each individual has. But there's really five distinct categories that include self-awareness, self-regulation, motivation, empathy, and social skills. So all of those five elements come together that allow us to assess our environment, again, and our end human interaction. So the advice that I would give individuals, as we said earlier, emotional intelligence is something that can be enhanced and developed. And so we use tools to actually help people to become able to hone their skill of empathy or hone their skill of self-regulation. But I think one of the key ones is self-awareness, to really know what's going on inside of you and what really spurs you forward to act and react the way that you do in any given situation. And so by becoming more self-aware, by being able to understand what are your trigger points, what are the things that you're reacting to, I think we've seen this happen a lot when we have a conversation with somebody and it seems like they overreact to the context of the situation.
8: Is this emotional intelligence, is it basically the same thing as what we used to call someone being a people person, just someone who can empathize with other people?
9: It is. I mean, I think that has a lot to do with it. It's the ability to also manage your emotions. And so being a people person is great, but that self-awareness component is important also, because I always say if you have a pitcher of water and you keep pouring it out and pouring it out and pouring it out, by being a people person and being aware of other people's concerns and needs, and yet you don't take anything back in for yourself, then what happens is that pitcher becomes empty. So you don't have anything to offer yourself, and you don't really eventually have anything to offer other people. And so while empathy is a great characteristic to have, especially in regard to emotional intelligence, that empathy has to be modified by also social skills and self-regulation so that you're not too high on one level and then that causes you to be low in other areas. So it's a balance between those five categories that we talked about.
8: Industrial and organizational psychologist Dr. Lori LaCivita, is there a website where listeners can learn more?
9: Absolutely. WaldenU.edu, and then we also have WaldenU.edu/EI, which will give additional information about the five categories and skills of emotional intelligence and ways to develop those skills.
8: Well, thank you again for joining us on InfoTrack.
9: Thank you so much.
8: And for InfoTrack, I'm Roy Mackey.
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0: It's time to get out and wet a line in the Great Land. 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

0: Air 104.1, George Strait's Write This Down. And what you need to do is write down the date, July 15th, 2026. The Sullivan Arena parking lot is going to be the place to be for the Backyard Country Barbecue. This year, we're excited to welcome the band Perry, along with Trey Pendley, Kendall Marvel, Ken Peltier, all your favorites. It's going to be a great time. And right now is an opportunity for you to snag half-price tickets. And it's your last opportunity. We're hanging out at Safe and Sound at 7402 Old Seward Highway. It's just right across the street and down a little bit from Mr. Prime Beef. And we're only here for an hour. So swing by. We're up until 2 o'clock this afternoon, and you can get tickets for just $28. Swing on by and see us here. Safe and Sound's got some great deals as well. They are your source for mobile electronics, an awesome system to listen to KBear 104.1. You need an auto start? The guys here can hook you up. And during the period of time that we're broadcasting live, again, you can save on those tickets. So swing on by and grab those. Brad, tell us what else is going on at the show. You're going to have food too, right?
1: Yeah, I'm cooking up personally some hamburgers and hot dogs. No, I'm not cooking anything. No, we've got a ton of different food trucks from Tiki Pete's and MacArthur.

0: Andrew's kitchen or Jerome's kitchen. And yeah, so, and barbecue. We've got barbecue and we got a great food truck there. Just a bunch of different stuff. We're going to have cornhole games out there. Trey Pendley's a name that people are like, I haven't heard his name yet, but it's one of those things, kind of like when I brought Lainey Wilson up. You're like, I haven't heard her. And then suddenly she's everywhere. 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And you can say, well, I was there when nobody knew who they were.
1: Well, and absolutely. 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My wife looks forward to it every year. She's already gone and got herself some new boots. So she is ready to go. If you're not able to make it down here before 2 o'clock, you can head online and purchase tickets at ericksonevents.com. 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

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We've got them here at the K-Bear Truck for just $28. We're only here until 2 o'clock this afternoon, though, so head this way now. Safe and Sound, 7402 Old Seward. It's just across the street and down a little bit from Mr. Prime Beef. Again, we're only here till 2 o'clock, so snag those discounted tickets for the Backyard Country Barbecue featuring the band Perry. If you can't make it here, head online to ericksonevents.com. 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

0: KBAR 104.1 with Florida Georgia Line, and I remember hanging out with Tyler Hubbard at last year's show. This year's Backyard Country Barbecue is coming up next week, and it is your last opportunity to snag half-price tickets. We're broadcasting live today at Safe and Sound at 7402 Old Seward Highway, just across the street and down a little bit from Mr. Prime Beef. Brad Erickson and I are sitting at the table right inside the front door, and there's amazing stuff to check out here in the store for mobile audio, mobile electronics. They can do an awesome job doing a custom install for you, and KBAR will sound amazing in your rig. So swing on by and see us here. And, of course, those $28 tickets are the big leading thing that you want to swing in by. Bring cash, because that's the only way you can purchase them here today. And we're here until 2 o'clock. The band Perry's going to be headlining. We've got Trey Pendley, Kendall Marvel, Ken Peltier, food trucks, a great time. Brad Erickson, one of my absolute favorite things about the Backyard Country Barbecue is the people watching.
1: There is. A lot of people come out that you don't get to see on a – you don't see it often. You know, a lot of Daisy Dukes and things like that, which is awesome. And, I know that's
0: not... No, literally, sir, that is exactly what I meant.
1: I don't want to sound creepy or pervy or anything, but, I mean, you know, people in their full cowboy outfits that you don't get to see a lot.
0: No, I was, in fact, wondering where part of that denim went at one point. But it is. It's an absolute blast. It's going to be great music and a great time. 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Half price on these tickets. So $28, and we're only here until 2 o'clock.
1: And that's in honor of, honor of a couple things. The economy sucks. 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You know, make it accessible for people. And also 250 years of the country, our 250 years birthday. So that's why we came up with selling, the 250 tickets at $28.
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2: 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Back to school season is quickly approaching. 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